We started out today's Grassroots with a couple of songs from Antique Persuasion. We heard Lonesome for You and then When Silver Threads Are Gold. After that, Craver, Hicks, Watson, and Newberry with My Old Cottage Home and then Kiss Me Quick. We're going to hear next from Lynn Morris. Here's Wishful Thinking.

Well, the first song in that set was Wishful Thinking from Lynn Morris. After that, two from Crooked Still, we heard New Railroad and Mountain Jumper. And then we wound up there with Rick Thumb and Friends. The song was called Morning's Waltz. You're listening to Grassroots here on WMUK Kalamazoo. Kalamazoo lost someone special recently, Steve Berthel. Bert, who was a friend of the show and a wonderful supporter of music. He started the Craft Brow and the Livery and just a wonderful guy. We lost him recently. We're going to play a few songs for Bert. He really liked the band Mulebone, and he loved Robbie Fulks. So we're going to hear from Mulebone right here and then Robbie.

Well, we started that set out there for Bert with Mule Bone. We heard Room to Move and then You Don't Love Me. And then after that, two from Robbie Fulks. We heard Alabama at Night and Tears Only Run One Way. Let's hear from the Honey Dew Drops next.

That was Heather Miles right there with Rum and Rodeo. Before Heather Miles, we heard Jaron Blind Boy Paxton with I'll Go With Her. Before that, we heard I'm With Her. The song was called Ain't That Fine, and we started out with Goodbye and Farewell from the Honey Dewdrops. The calendar is coming up soon, so stick around for that. Here's the Pickin' On series with I Can't Make You Love Me.

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We like to keep you updated on cool musical happenings in and around the Kalamazoo area. GLAMA, the Great Lakes Acoustic Music Association, has a lot of events. 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Bell's Brewery in downtown Kalamazoo, on Friday, May 22nd, they'll have the Mountain Goats. On Tuesday, June 2nd, the Mekons will be there. On Thursday, June 11th, the North Mississippi All-Stars will be at Bell's. And then on Sunday, June 14th, you can see Keller Williams' Grateful Grass featuring Kyle Tuttle. You can find out about those shows and more information by going to bellsbeer.com. The Clover Room in Kalamazoo on Friday, June 12th, as part of the Kalamazoo Blend Sessions, they'll have Ashley Soul Singer Hicks, Evans Christ, Takeo, and Shiki. On Saturday, June 27th, Santino Jones will have two album release concerts, two shows. The first one's at 2 o'clock and the second is at 7 o'clock. That's Santino Jones on Saturday, June 27th. Shakespeare's in Kalamazoo has a really cool thing happening. It's called the Geezer Happy Hour, and it takes place every other Monday. Music is provided by Duke and the Loose Cannons. The doors are at 4, and the music is 5 to 7, and there's no cover. It's great. Upcoming dates for those are May 18th, June 1st, June 15th, and June 29th. The Lucky Wolf has some cool shows coming up this summer. On Friday, June 5th, you can see Vespa, Deerfield Run, and Rabbit Fur. On Tuesday, June 30th, Chuck Reagan will be there. And on Wednesday, July 22nd, the Stillhouse Junkies will be at the Lucky Wolf. 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The 10th Anniversary Jam Fest at the Sister Lakes Brewing Company in Dowagiac, Michigan happens on June 20th. The music headliners are Chicago-based Mr. Blotto and San Francisco-based musician and Grateful Dead historian David Gans, along with his band, The Broken Angels. You can find out about that by going to sisterlakesbrewing.com. 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Let's get back to the music.

Well, we started out the second half of today's Grassroots with a song called Don't Make Promises from Tim Hardin. After that, Knob Creek from the Steep Canyon Rangers, and we wound up there with Allison DeGroote and Tatiana Hargreaves. The song was called I Don't Want to Get Married. Let's hear from Sturgill Simpson. Here's a song called All Around You.

We started out that set with Sturgill Simpson. The song was called All Around You. After that, Merlene Johnson with Crime Doesn't Pay. And then we heard two from Sierra Hull. We heard Best Buy and then Poison. You're listening to Grassroots here on WMUK in Kalamazoo. My name is Darcy Wilkin, and with me doing the engineering is Jeremy Ruggles. We're here every Saturday night at 8 and every Sunday morning at 10 with a couple hours of music for you, and we're just so glad you decided to join us. Let's hear Melissa Carper next.

We started that set out there with Melissa Carper. We heard the song Ain't a Day Goes By. After that, the Waylon Jennies with Glory Bound. After that, the Quintet of the Hot Club of San Francisco with Jitterbug Waltz. And we wound up there with Bruce Molsky, and the song was called Bury Me Not on the Lone Prairie. We've got one more set of music for you for today's Grassroots, and it starts out here with the Tim O'Brien Band.

0: We started out the last set of today's Grassroots with the Tim O'Brien Band. The song was called Diggin' My Potatoes. After that, Flatland Cavalry with Mountain Song. Laura Cantrell after that with When the Roses Bloom Again. And we wound up there with Aubrey Haney. The song was called Hamilton Special. And that brings us to the end of another edition of Grassroots. My name is Darcy Wilkin. With me doing the engineering has been Jeremy Ruggles. We're here every Saturday night at 8 and every Sunday morning at 10 with a couple hours of music for you. And we hope you'll join us again next time right here on WMUK Kalamazoo.
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6: Welcome to Acoustic Cafe. I'm your host, Rob Reinhart. New Arlo Parks this week, as well as Dermot Kennedy. Foy Vance, album anniversaries from 10 and 50 years ago, plus in-studio guest, Rozzy.
7: There's some kind of female intuitive sense of what love can do to you. You know, the love of a person, a partner, a child. I just got a cat, and it's like my whole, I don't even remember that I'm a singer. So
6: Rosalind Crane, better known as Rozzy, has now reached that age of 35. Rozzy has been performing well over half of her life, getting her first big break hitting the road with the band Maroon 5 while still in her teens. Now at 35, she's released her third album called Fig Tree, but more importantly, she's grappling with the things a 35-year-old does. To have children or not, to marry or not, which path to pursue for a satisfying life, maybe for the next 60 years or so. It's somewhat the definition of FOMO, or fear of missing out. These are the issues in the songs on Fig Tree. And the same that she discussed with us at a recent Leon Loft appearance. We'll bring you that visit this week as Rozzy joins us as our in-studio guest. We're going to start with a couple of songs about Joni Mitchell. I can't think of a songwriter, regardless of gender or genre, who doesn't take great inspiration from the life and work of Joni Mitchell. Some recent examples now from just the last couple of years. How about we start in 2024 with SZA and Don Toliver and the first of two songs simply called Joni, to start us out this week on Acoustic Cafe.

0: There is so much Memphis history in that appearance from last year. It is the band Southern Avenue. And you can revisit that in our archives at acafe.com if you'd like. That is Southern Avenue live at the Leon Loft. The song called Upside, originally from last year's album called Family. And ahead, we have an acoustic version of a 50-year-old rock classic, plus our in-studio guest, Rozzy, at the Leon Loft. Acoustic Cafe is made possible in part by The Arc, one of a select few nonprofit music venues in America, celebrating more than 60 years of history, presenting new, contemporary, and traditional music, storytelling, and building communities has been their mission since 1965, and The Arc is committed to that mission 300 nights each year. 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
2: 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We'll be featuring music from Kitty Wells, the Gibson Brothers, Allison Russell, Chris Jones, and more. 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

0: The pop star Kesha has been churning out hits for more than 15 years. 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
1: 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I think they're magical.
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6: These days, an all-female band of hard rockers isn't any kind of big deal. But in May of 1976, it was huge. Women were usually found in the folk side of things, perhaps folk rock, but in an unapologetically rock band, rarely. In fact, Heart had just made a splash. Blondie was just getting started in 76. Pat Benatar was still waiting tables. But those were bands of dudes led by powerful female vocalists. The Runaways was something special. Formed in L.A., the band of five, including lead singer Cherie Curry, guitarists Lita Ford and Joan Jett, plus drummer Sandy West and bassist Jackie Fox, confounded audiences in the U.S., but wowed them overseas. And although their run was short, 76 to 79, it launched the careers of many, most prominently Joan Jett, who has become iconic. A few years ago, Joan and her band, the Blackhearts, did some acoustic versions of Blackheart songs and included this now 50-year-old song from her other band on Acoustic Cafe. Kids

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1: That is Rozzy with two songs, actually. 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That is from the new Fig Tree album. And Olivia Dean's Man I Need, put together there in that live performance at the Leon Loft. 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On Blue Sky, you can find me there, Radio Rob Reinhart on Blue Sky. And coming up, we have a USA Songwriting Competition winner in the instrumental category. 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

0: Foy Vance, now at the end of a 25-year, 7-album grief cycle after the passing of his father back in 1999. The latest album being The Wake, When I See You at the Right Time, the name of that song. And ahead on this week's program, a classic album from just 10 years ago, plus Jamila Woods and a sneak peek at an upcoming session with Pieta Brown. Acoustic Cafe is made possible in part by The Arc, one of a select few nonprofit music venues in America, celebrating more than 60 years of history, presenting new, contemporary, and traditional music, storytelling, and building communities has been their mission since 1965. And The Arc is committed to that mission 300 nights each year. Information on The Arc's schedule, how to get involved, and more is at thearc.org.
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0: That's Pieta Brown, who is coming up on 25 years since her 2002 debut. Pieta came to the craft honestly. She is the daughter of legendary folk singer Greg Brown, and her mother and both grandmothers were avid writers of poetry. So this has been her life. Her last album was in 2019, but since then, Pieta has been involved in numerous collaborations, issuing a series of singles, EPs, and an experimental instrumental album with John Convertino of Calexico and bassist and producer extraordinaire Don Was. In August, we'll have a visit with Pieta when she issues her new album called Dreamin' Of. The first single from that record is the one you're hearing now called Glitter Town, which was released just last week. Here's a sneak peek at our session with Pieta and her band doing the song live here at Acoustic Cafe.

freedom. Don't believe in kings, believe in the kingdom. Chisel me into stone, prayer whistle me into song air. Dying laughing with Krillin saying something about blonde hair. Jesus, black life ain't matter. 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

0: being Wolf Sheep and the album called Water Made Us. Jamila Woods from a couple of years ago. I should also remind you, Jamila appeared earlier in this season's Songwriter Podcast. 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All right, we're going to get to more with our in-studio guest this week, Rozzy, recorded at the Leon Loft. 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
5: As a conductor traveling the world, I'm keenly aware that not every community has a classical station of the quality that we have here in Kalamazoo. 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I'm Julian Querti, music director of the Kalamazoo Symphony Orchestra. 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
6: 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Bans you from TV. What's especially crazy is you never said one word. On the next Snap Judgment, silence speaks. 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
0: You're listening to Acoustic Cafe. I'm Rob Reinhart. It's time to get back to more of our in-studio visit, recorded at the Leon Loft with our guest, Rozzy, along with guitarist and vocalist, Juliana Zaccario. Rozzy has a brand new album. It's called Fig Tree, and it is about weighing all the various choices one has at age 35.
7: I actually read that one of the choices, one of the figs, if you will, was contralto.
8: Yeah.
7: Which was your great-grandmother's dream.
8: Mm-hmm.
7: Did she pursue that?
8: So it's a funny thing. You know, I grew up with this unbelievable, overwhelming need to sing, this calling, if you will, that this is what I was meant to do. And nobody in my family thought to tell me for like at least 20 years that my great-grandma was an opera. Nobody else in my family's musical. And I thought it was like, was I adopted? Like, it was so strange. And then one day my Nana, who was 101, my Nana said, oh, my mom was a singer. And I go, guys, why did no one think to tell me this? Leona Frankel, my great-grandmother, she started to study, and it was just a different time, I guess, and so she never finished school for it, and she ended up getting married and having kids and not pursuing the contralto dream. But apparently she had a kind of a, as my Nana described, like a lower tone, which I like to just imagine is the same as my voice. That's what I've decided.
7: Oh, that's excellent. It's great to find family history right in front of you. But we should point out that the album is... It's pop. It's pop production for the most part. Very different from what we're hearing here. But is this kind of how this starts all the time with pretty much just you singing and one instrument?
8: So I'll kind of get caffeinated most mornings if I'm working on a record and just kind of write poems, basically. And I like to bring those poems into a songwriting session. So if Juliana and I were writing, I'd come in and I'd like read her this poem, like a slam poem kind of, which I wouldn't say is an extremely common process, but it's really what works for me, because for me, it's hard to hear a melody without an emotional reason to sing it. Like, I don't want to sing a note unless that's the note that is needs to be expressed, if that mm-hmm. makes sense. And so I like to kind of start like this, and then yeah, maybe Juliana would just read the poem, get a vibe, and start jamming on a chord, and that's how the song would come to life. Mm. Definitely, me and an instrument is usually how it starts.
7: So it starts here. So versus like working on a beat in
8: yeah,
7: a box.
8: Yeah, not for me. Usually. I mean, like I've done that, but it's not my favorite. I like to

0: Thank you so much. Thank you.
1: Our in-studio guest, Rozzy, along with guitarist and vocalist Juliana Zuccario, at the Leon Loft, recorded on April the 1st of this year. The new album from Rozzy is called Fig Tree. You can find out about that and Rozzy at thisisrozzy.com and on Instagram, thisisrozzy. That's R-O-Z-Z-I. 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

0: 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Great musicians, storytellers, artisans, and advocates who've received our nation's highest honor in traditional arts. 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
2: Thanks for joining us this time at Acoustic Cafe. Thanks again to Rozzy and Juliana joining us at the Leon Loft for a session. 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Ani DeFranco wrote and performed our theme called The Million Dollar Intro. And Ed Magnus ran loud, ran shallow. Till next time, I'm your host, Rob Reinhart. Have a great week.
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4: 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Please stick around for another full hour of new and classic recordings coming up next.

I wanted to hear a big band, so I'm starting the hour with one. This is the Clayton Hamilton Jazz Orchestra, a terrific band. Mel Jackson playing vibes out in front of them on The Nearness of You.

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Welcome to Music Made Possible with listener support and music that is just perfect for the weekend. Welcome to this edition of Weekend Jazz. I'm Bob Studebaker, and I'm going to start with a guitarist I much admire, and a great song, too. This is Eric Johnson leading the way through the Late Late Show.

Diane Reeves, "You Taught My Heart to Sing." And before that, it was trumpeter Brian Lynch leading the way through Autumn Nocturne. The next one features pianist John Hicks, Elise Wood plays flute, Javon Jackson on sax, and this was written by Woody Shaw. It's called Sweet Love of Mine.

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We'll be featuring music from Kitty Wells, the Gibson Brothers, Allison Russell, Chris Jones, and more. 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

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From midnight to 5 all week. More music, a lot more music coming up in the next hour. Come on, stick around. You'll hear classic recordings from some of the giants of American music and great new releases by some of the emerging artists that are the future of jazz.

Hi, welcome to some great music for the weekend. We're going to start off this collection with something mellow from Denmark, from the Doki Brothers. This is titled Forever Grateful.

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1: For Memorial Day weekend, we celebrate the 2025 National Endowment for the Arts National Heritage Fellows. 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

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We'll be featuring music from Kitty Wells, the Gibson Brothers, Allison Russell, Chris Jones, and more. It's going to be a great one, so join us Sunday at 10 for Grassroots.

0: 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Great musicians, storytellers, artisans, and advocates who've received our nation's highest honor in traditional arts. 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

0: This is Week in Edition from NPR News. I'm Aisha Roscoe. 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

Hey there, welcome to Grassroots. My name is Darcy Wilkin, and I've programmed a couple hours of music for us all to listen to together. Jeremy Ruggles is here to do the engineering, and he's got it all queued up. We're going to start out with the Stanley Brothers. Here's Meet Me in the Moonlight.

Well, we started out today's Grassroots with the Stanley Brothers. We heard Meet Me in the Moonlight. After that, Tony Trischka with The Crow. After that, we heard a couple of songs from Missy Raines. The first one was Swept Away, which also featured Allison Brown, Becky Buller, Molly Tuttle, and Sierra Hall. And then we heard Fast Moving Train, which featured the band Allegheny. And then after that, we heard another Stanley Brothers song, Stanley Brothers and the Clinch Mountain Boys with The Lonesome River. Let's hear from the Bluegrass Album Band.

We started out with a couple of songs there in that set from the Bluegrass Album Band. We heard Letter from My Darlin' and then So Happy I'll Be. After that, Kitty Wells with Making Believe, and then Kitty Wells along with Webb Pierce. The song was called When I'm With You. You're listening to Grassroots here on WMUK Kalamazoo. Here's Lazy Lester.

Honey, I need your love. And darling, you know why.

We started out there with Lazy Lester. The song was called Raining in My Heart. After that, the Be Good Tanyas. My friend Christine Webster reminded me of the Be Good Tanyas recently. Such a great band, and we heard the song Dog Song. After that, we heard Chris Cool with Old Dog, and then we wound up there with the Cluster Pluckers. The song was called Where We'll Never Grow Old. I love this next song here. This is Irene from Courtney Marie Andrews.

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We like to keep you updated on cool musical happenings in and around the Kalamazoo area. GLAMA, the Great Lakes Acoustic Music Association, has a lot of events. They host jams, open mics, and other things throughout the month, and a schedule of those events can be found by going to greatlakesacoustic.org. Bell's Brewery in downtown Kalamazoo, on Friday, May 22nd, they'll have the Mountain Goats. On Tuesday, June 2nd, the Mekons will be there. On Thursday, June 11th, the North Mississippi All-Stars will be at Bell's. And then on Sunday, June 14th, you can see Keller Williams' Grateful Grass featuring Kyle Tuttle. You can find out about those shows and more information by going to bellsbeer.com. The Clover Room in Kalamazoo on Friday, June 12th, as part of the Kalamazoo Blend Sessions, they'll have Ashley Soul Singer Hicks, Evans Christ, Takeo, and Shiki. On Saturday, June 27th, Santino Jones will have two album release concerts, two shows. The first one's at 2 o'clock and the second is at 7 o'clock. That's Santino Jones on Saturday, June 27th. Shakespeare's in Kalamazoo has a really cool thing happening. It's called the Geezer Happy Hour, and it takes place every other Monday. Music is provided by Duke and the Loose Cannons. The doors are at 4, and the music is 5 to 7, and there's no cover. It's great. Upcoming dates for those are May 18th, June 1st, June 15th, and June 29th. The Lucky Wolf has some cool shows coming up this summer. On Friday, June 5th, you can see Vespa, Deerfield Run, and Rabbit Fur. On Tuesday, June 30th, Chuck Reagan will be there.

And on Wednesday, July 22nd, the Stillhouse Junkies will be at the Lucky Wolf. You can find out about those by going to theluckywolfpawpaw.com. The 10th Anniversary Jam Fest at the Sister Lakes Brewing Company in Dowagiac, Michigan happens on June 20th. The music headliners are Chicago-based Mr. Blotto and San Francisco-based musician and Grateful Dead historian David Gans, along with his band The Broken Angels. You can find out about that by going to sisterlakesbrewing.com. 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Playlists and other information about this show and this station can be found at wmuk.org. Let's get back to the music.

We started out the second half of today's Grassroots with the Real World String Band. The song was called Silver Dew on the Bluegrass. Then we heard from the Osborne Brothers, This Heart of Mine Can Never Say Goodbye. Then we heard Allison Russell with Brandy Carlisle, and the song was called You're Not Alone. We wound up there with Red Camel Collective, Roll On Mississippi. We're going to hear next a great song. This was written by Ron Sexsmith, and it's actually done by Cry, Cry, Cry, and it's called Speaking with the Angel.

Well, we started that set out there with the band Cry, Cry, Cry. We heard Speaking with the Angel. After that, Cry, Cry, Cry doing an REM song called Fall on Me. And then we heard the Gibson Brothers also doing an REM song, Everybody Hurts. And then we wound up there with more traditional Gibson Brothers song, Just Lovin' You. You're listening to Grassroots here on WMUK in Kalamazoo. My name is Darcy Wilkin. With me doing the engineering is Jeremy Ruggles, and we're here every Saturday night at 8 and every Sunday morning at 10 with a couple hours of music for you. We're going to hear next from Red, White, and Bluegrass, along with Vassar Clements and Byron Berline.

We started that set out there with Red, White, and Bluegrass, along with Vassar Clements and Byron Berline, and the song was called It's Mighty Dark to Travel. After that, Stuart Duncan with Lonely Moon, Roseanne Cash after that with Radio Operator, and then we wound up with the Osborne Brothers doing that great Gene Watson song, Paper Rosie. We've got one more set of music for you for today's Grassroots, and it starts out with Continental Divide.

Well, we started out the last set of today's Grassroots with two songs from Continental Divide. We heard Leave or Stay and then Up and Down the Mountain. Rhonda Vincent after that with Ashes of St. Augustine. And we wound up there with Chris Jones. The song was called Bridge to Portsmouth. And that brings us to the end of another edition of Grassroots. My name is Darcy Wilkin. With me doing the engineering has been Jeremy Ruggles. We're here every Saturday night at 8 and every Sunday morning at 10 with a couple hours of music for you. And we're just so glad you decided to join us. We hope you'll do that again next time right here on WMUK Kalamazoo.

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0: Until I Die, the legendary Ingram Metz from their 2020 album, Take a Look in the Book, which was recorded over 3 days in Richmond. Most songs on the album were done in one take to capture the spirit of the group's powerful live performances. Our program is produced in collaboration with colleagues in the School of Liberal Arts at Tulane University, with support from the National Endowment for the Arts, the National Council for the Traditional Arts, the New Orleans Tourism and Cultural Fund, and Jim Hart in Chicago. I'm Nick Spitzer, and this is American Roots from PRX, Public Radio Exchange.
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2: 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With Canadian-American Killing Eve star Sandra Oh, Italian filmmaker Damiano Michieletto, Nigerian rapper Ill Bliss, American avant-garde artist Laurie Anderson, Better Call Saul star Bob Odenkirk, and the British artist, composer and producer Bishy. That's all in the Arts Hour from the BBC.
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0: This is American Roots, celebrating the National Endowment for the Arts Heritage Fellows. It's the nation's highest honor in the folk and traditional arts. This hour, we'll hear live performances and conversation with past fellows, plus a glimpse into the historic Clifton Chenier box set, released in early 2026 for the late King of Zydeco's 100th birthday. First up, it's a 2010 NEA Heritage Fellow, Del McCurry, from Western North Carolina. His family migrated in 1941 to central Pennsylvania near York. He is a beloved figure in bluegrass with a family band including sons Ronnie on mandolin and Rob on banjo. Let's go to the stage at the 80th National Folk Festival 2021 in Salisbury, Maryland, where the silver-haired bluegrass hero Del McCurry held forth.

0: On stage in Salisbury, Maryland at the 80th National Folk Festival in 2021 with Bluegrass Hero and Grand Gentleman Del McCurry and band. We'll be back with a great live pairing of two National Heritage Fellows from past years, West African Siddiqui Kande and New Orleanian Dr. Michael White, when American Roots returns.
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0: This is American Roots with a live cultural exchange between National Heritage awardees from New Orleans and West Africa. We're joined on stage at the New Orleans Jazz Museum by Siddiqui Kande, a singer, percussionist, dancer, and National Heritage Fellow from Guinea, who dances on his hands instead of his feet due to a life with polio. He formed Messages d'Espoir, an orchestra of artists with disabilities, and joined a dance troupe, Les Merveilles de Guinée, which brought him to the U.S. in 1998, where Siddiqui started his own company, Tukunu All Ability African Dance. He was joined here by his longtime partner, Wowo Soakoli, on guitar. New Orleans Heritage Fellow Dr. Michael White added clarinet, with Matt Hampsey on guitar, Bruce Sunpie Barnes on Zydeco accordion, Leroy Etienne drums, and Carrie Lewis acoustic bass, all part of an American Roots live show.

0: and have collaborated over the years on this annual National Heritage Awards American Roots Radio Program. Also, we appreciate working with the New Orleans Jazz Museum in the French Quarter, Danny Kadar, Travis Wagesbach, as well as Keenan McCrae of Artisound Studios, and Supervisory Ranger Matt Hampsey and Ranger Hunter Miles Davis, all assisting on the live set with Siddiqui Conde and Michael White. 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Until that time, I'm Nick Spitzer for American Roots from PRX, Public Radio Exchange.
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Hello, everyone. Bienvenidos. Another episode aquí, An Alma Latina. Doing the engineering, Jeremy Ruggles, soy su servidor, Dano. Música sin fronteras, like we do each and every Sunday. Para todos ustedes que están sintonizando and apoyando this program, Alma Latina. We have two melodies para comenzar el programa with Araceli Fuentes, Los Pagos, following the Grand Rapids, Michigan, Los Estrellas de Oro, featuring Hermanos Valdez, with Barranquilla.

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We know the Valdez brothers have been, even back in the day, estamos hablando late 80s and early 90s. Y todavía, totalmente 100% tejanos en la música tejana norteña. Ahí, you just heard Los Estrellas de Oro y featuring hermanos Valdez. Very proud of them. Entonces, vamos a continuar con Stanny Gilberto Pérez Jr., miren nada más, con El Burro Parado Following Testimonial, con Albert García A-Train.

Mire qué bonito la canción, ahí melodía, una balada ahí romántica with Albert García. Up next, you heard this gentleman and you heard his song, and he was in Adrian, Michigan, that is, just last year at this time. Estaba ahí pasándola muy, muy bien, en Lansing también. Y me refiero a Ramón Lucio with Cruz Negra, entonces Sincero, con una melodía que se dice Entre en mi vida.

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Muy fácil para conectar el día de hoy, ¿verdad? Up next, we have Fios con Rompiste Mi Corazón, following Daniela Ramírez with Nuevo Capítulo.

Thank you all for tuning in and being very, very supportive here in El Programa de Alma Latina. Another way you can tune us in here on air, 102.1 FM y también en línea, WMUK.org. Un saluditos, un fuerte abrazo a the following artist, Camila Bella Divas, con Medio Camino, all the way de Laredo, Texas. Miren nada más. Entonces, Ali, con Donde Aprendí a Amar.

Hopefully you enjoying today's program with the variety of music que tenemos para todos ustedes. 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
1: 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Y ahora vamos a traerle otra melodía, Little Comic, featuring Shelly Lares, the icon, Latin Award winner, y, I mean, there's so much, 4 decades in the music business of Tejano, and retired and assisting and helping young artists like Little Comic. Aquí tenemos una melodía bien movida en Spanglish, Move Your Body. Entonces, Michael Longoria en Conjunto Jam with Tatuajes.

Thank you all for tuning in today's program. And we're going to finalize Dos Melodías con Camila Bella Divas featuring Eva Ibarra. The latest con Ven Amor, entonces Nivel. Algo que se llama Yo Me Moriré.

0: Thank you all for tuning in today's program. Doing the engineering, Jeremy Ruggles. Soy su servidor, Daniel. We'll see you here next Sunday on Alma Latina a las 2 de la tarde.
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0: From the album Memories from the Hala, we heard Peter Carberry on accordion and Angelina Carberry on banjo with Patsy Campbell's Tie the Bonnet and Mick Finn starting off this edition of The Pure Drop. Hi, I'm Kara Lawrence.
1: And I'm Dave Marlette.

0: Thanks for joining us. Today on the show, we'll have a song from Pat Egan. We'll hear some tunes from John Carty and Mike Hall, among many others.
1: Listen for Farewell to Strumness, a song from Chris Drever and Eamon Coyne. And we'll hear a classic set from the Molloy Brady Peoples album.
0: Let's start out here from Copley Street 2 with Nathan Gourley and Joey Abarta.

0: The recording is called Down the Back Lane with the band Kuarua. We heard a couple of tracks there. This last one was a set of slip jigs with I'm the Boy for Bewitching Him, The Man Who Will Never Be Able, and The Night That Poor Larry Was Stretched. And before that, we heard the song A Day in Sligo from Pat Egan from that same recording called Down the Back Lane. And from a recording called Copley Street 2, we heard Nathan Gourley and Joey Abarta, fiddle and pipes. We heard Callahan's Hornpipe and the Boys of Ballycastle.
1: Wonderful set. 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We'll hear a song called Farewell to Stromness from Eamon Coyne and Chris Drever's album Story Map in this set. And we'll start off with a couple of polkas. Here's Kevin O'Reilly and Brendan Begley.

0: The set is called Miss McGregor's Traditional Jigs from Dive, a Scottish ensemble. Their album is called Sula. We heard the song Farewell to Stromness from the album Story Map, performed by Eamon Coyne and Chris Drever. And we heard a set called Two Polka Dots from Kevin O'Reilly and Brendan Begley. Their album is A Moment of Madness.
1: Great set, Kara. This is A Pure Drop on WMUK. We begin the program Sunday afternoons at 3 o'clock. In our next segment here, look for a song from Mary Black. But let's start out here with a couple of jigs from Matt Cranich and Jackie Daly.

0: The recording is called I Will If I Can with John Carty. We heard Father Kelly's Reel and The Moving Cloud. And we heard the song The Rose of Allendale from Mary Black. That's from her recording called 25 Years, 25 Songs. And we started off with a recording called The Living Stream with fiddle player Matt Kranich and button accordion player Jackie Daly. We heard The Tenpenny Bit and Art O'Keefe's.
1: And this is The Pure Drop, bringing you music from Ireland and other spots every Sunday at 3 o'clock. Dave playing music of Jackie Daly and John Carty, and here's a few other usual suspects from the same generation. Matt Malloy, Paul Brady, and Tommy Peoples with a set of jigs from their album, Malloy Brady Peoples.

0: Really nice playing from the Irish fiddler Shane Meehan there. Down the Hill, The Set Dance, and The Star of Munster from his album Twill Do. Before that, we heard a group called Strung from their 2016 album Strung, an original called Blue Water. I think I first heard them up at the Michigan Irish Festival. Walking by, I heard a Rhodes piano. Ooh, what's that? And we started off in a very traditional way with the Munster Buttermilk and Kahneman's Rambles, two jigs from Malloy Brady Peoples, the album featuring flutist Matt Malloy, guitarist Paul Brady, and fiddler Tommy Peoples.
1: That could be one of those discs you call desert island discs.
0: It certainly
1: if you're on an island.
0: Continues to give as much as it is as ever.
1: Well, you're listening to The Pure Drop here on WMUK. We start the program Sunday afternoons at 3 o'clock. In our next segment here, we'll feature fiddle player Mike Hall from Cape Breton. It's from a recording called Dance Hall. But let's start out here with piper Liam O'Flynn from a recording called The Fire Aflame.

0: That's Cape Breton and fiddle player Mike Hall from a recording called Dance Hall, and we heard a set of tunes called Alan Dewar's Reels. Composed by the pianist Alan Dewar, maybe?
1: I think he definitely is playing on that set because they play together all the time. That's great live recording.
0: And we started this

0: The Lebanese Civil Defence Agency said one of its regional facilities was destroyed by an overnight strike. Meanwhile, the Health Ministry said 11 people were now confirmed killed in a single Israeli attack on the village of Sir al-Garbiya on Saturday, including a child and 6 women. It called the incident a massacre. The Israeli military says it's targeting the Iranian-backed group Hezbollah. Firefighters in Southern California are still trying to cool a tank containing volatile toxic chemicals at an aerospace facility in Orange County amid fears it could explode. Around 50,000 people remain under evacuation orders after officials warned the blast could cause severe structural damage and release a toxic plume into the air. A rocket carrying 3 Chinese astronauts has blasted off from the Gobi Desert for a mission seen as a key step in Beijing's ambition to send humans to the moon. Rory Gallimore reports.
1: Flames illuminate the night and Shenzhou 23 heads for the stars. The 3 crew members are being taken to China's Tiangong space station. Once docked, they'll take over from the old crew and spend several months in orbit. One of them will become the first Chinese astronaut to spend an entire year in space, although exactly who that will be hasn't been decided yet. China has spent billions of dollars on its space program and wants to put humans on the moon by the end of the decade.
0: In English football, West Ham have been relegated from the Premier League on the last day of the season. A 3-0 win over Leeds wasn't enough to overhaul Tottenham Hotspur, who finished 2 points clear of their London rivals. Burnley and Wolves relegations were confirmed weeks ago. Also saying goodbye to the Premier League was the Manchester City manager Pep Guardiola, who's overseen a decade of huge success. BBC News.
2: Hello and welcome to the Arts Hour from the BBC World Service. I'm Nikki Badey, bringing you a star-studded lineup of global guests and some cultural companionship with the best arts and culture conversation from across the BBC and beyond. Coming up in a moment, Canadian-American actor Sandra Oh of Killing Eve fame shares the challenges of preparing for her UK stage debut. Italian filmmaker Damiano Micheletto on his film Primavera. And we hear from the American avant-garde artist and musician, Laurie Anderson. Also on the show, Better Call Saul star Bob Odenkirk on his move into action movies. We'll explore the psychology of the photo booth. Hear from Nigerian rapper Ill Bliss. That's not all, though. My guests on today's Arts Hour are artist, composer and producer Bishi. We'll be talking about her latest album, Maya, The Birth of a Superhero. And we welcome, as our cultural critic this week, art historian, curator and writer Alexandra Steinecker-Clark. Before we go any further, do you both have a cultural highlight that you'd like to recommend to the world this week? Bishi, I'll come to you first.
3: I'm a big fan of a musician called Joy Guidry. She is a bassoonist, an improviser, a composer, and she combines her bassoon with electronic improvisation. There's something incredibly healing about her work. And just watching her work her bassoon and her electronic magic, it's peaceful to even watch her perform.
2: How lovely. Alexandra, do you have a cultural highlight that you'd like to recommend this week?
4: I do, and it's actually a fiction novel by the author Carol Claire Burke, and it's called Yesteryear. And it's gone really viral online, and the whole premise is basically that a trad wife, a traditional wife with these traditional values, who goes viral online and is quite popular as an influencer, she gets transported back to the early 1800s and has to live within the world that she's basically been promoting online with those traditional values. And it becomes a sort of psychological thriller. It very much references themes of religion, of motherhood, of society, but also the themes that we're living in today when it comes to thinking about online presence mm-hmm. and what is real, what is performance.
2: That's a great recommendation. I can already visualize that as a film as well.
4: It actually has gotten picked up. Yeah, Anne Hathaway.
2: Right.
4: Yeah, okay. She's a fan.
2: Thank you both so much. much. First up then, actor Sandra Oh is probably best known across the world for her starring roles as Eve Pilastri in the series Killing Eve and Dr. Christina Yang in Grey's Anatomy. She's currently preparing to make her UK stage debut in an update of The Misanthrope, a 17th century comedy of manners written by the French playwright Molière. In this new version, Sandra plays author Alice, who, as the BBC's Roman Kemp pointed out, gets into trouble because of her honesty.
5: Yes, I think that's a big part of the play.
6: Yeah.
5: Alice speaking her mind really, really is the thrust of the play. But just to your point, you know, classically, The Misanthrope by Molière, ours is an adaptation written by Martin Crimp, and it's actually, I think it's maybe his third adaptation.
7: Yeah.
5: What's special about this one is that the genders are reversed.
7: Yeah.
5: So usually Alsace is a man, but now it's Alice playing, I'm playing her, as a woman. So that's a real interesting take on it. I'm not exactly sure because we're only in the second week of rehearsal. And so how that will kind of translate in a larger sense, I'm not exactly sure, but it's a great thrill.
7: I was going to say, how fun is Alice to play, though? Because, I mean, it's very rarely do you get to play a character where you can describe and say exactly
2: say
7: how
2: you mean.
7: Say what you mean exactly.
5: Yes, I think I also have been very fortunate of playing very strong female characters.
7: Absolutely.
5: But this part, you know, what Alice is kind of pointing to with all the rage that I think many of us have, it's a great opportunity to kind of be a truth teller. Yeah. That gets her into trouble, but a real truth teller. You know, it's right now I'm finding my way, but I can't wait to, you know, get up on stage. You know what I mean? There's something that I love being an actor, and the process of also being in rehearsal, it's such a sacred space. You really get to try things. That's the time that you are really exercising your instinct and who you are.
7: Yeah.
5: To the utmost. Like, that's what the play is demanding. But it's also a place where it feels terrible because you're trying things for the first time and you're just standing there and you're like, I don't know how to move my arms. Or it's like, I just have egg on my face, or I'm looking at someone and I completely go blank. But these are the things that you kind of have to go through to craft the play and craft a character.
2: Sandra Oh. With me in the Arts Hour studio are cultural commentator Alexandra Steinecker-Clark and artist, musician and composer Vishy. Vishy, does this update appeal to you? And if so, why?
3: I love Sandra Oh. And I also love comedy of manners and theatre from the 17th century because I think there's something about that era which is still so modern. I think the levels of humour and bawdiness, the chemistry between characters, very often female characters from that era feel as contemporary now as they did back then. And I find even when you're looking at folk music, you're looking at folk songs, so many of the themes are just as relevant today as they were in the past. So all of that together would encourage and inspire me to go and see this show.
2: Okay. What about you, Alexandra?
4: Yeah, I think it's really interesting to see this. And also, because if I'm correct, in the original play, the main character was male.
2: Exactly.
4: And then having Sandra Oh play Alice is very exciting. Also, as a Grey's Anatomy fan, I mean, I have to admit, I am really obsessed. I've watched all 22 seasons. But I would be really excited to go see it if I could, because that is incredibly interesting to see someone working within a different environment and how she presents.
2: So what about the whole thing, especially in big theatre cities, whether it's New York or London, stunt star casting? Now, I'm not saying that this is stunt casting for Sandra Oh, but does that make either of you want to go to the theatre because one of your favourite movie stars is on stage, Vishy?
3: If I'm being honest, yes, it does, because I just love performance. And I think theatre, you really have to go in a room and sit there. You cannot take your phone out.
2: Yeah.
3: It's one of the last surviving art forms that is ritualistic and time-based. I think that gives it a very special spin.
2: Thank you both. You're listening to The Arts Hour from the BBC World Service. I'm Nikki Beattie. From the early 1800s, Italian composer Vivaldi was master of the violin at the Ospedale della Pietà, a home for orphaned and abandoned girls in Venice. He worked there for 40 years, writing most of his now popular works, including the Four Seasons violin concertos, and composing for his young women pupils. If you heard our Arts Hour on Tour show in Rome, you'll already be familiar with that time in history and the girls learning at that very school, because one of our guests was the filmmaker Margherita Vicario, whose film Gloria was set at the same time and at that school. Well, that's now the setting for another film, Primavera, or Spring, made by the Italian director Damiano Micheletto, already known for his theatre productions and opera. The BBC's Tom Sutcliffe spoke to Damiano about the relationship at the centre of his film between Vivaldi and one of his talented students, Cecilia.
6: Cecilia is, of course, a fictional character, but we know that Vivaldi himself wrote some concert for Anna Maria del Violin, probably a violin virtuoso of the orphanage. So somehow Cecilia could be considered as an alter ego of this musician.
8: The orphanage is called the Ospedale della Pietà. How much of the film is factual, and where have you departed? Where have you taken liberties?
6: Well, actually, I have to say that what we told, it's very precise about historical facts. Actually, the Ospedale della Pietà doesn't exist anymore. Where the ospedale was, now there is a hotel. And also the church, La Chiesa della Pietà, where Vivaldi was performing, is still existing, of course, near San Marco Square, but has been totally renovated in the 19th century. So it's not the church that Vivaldi was performing. But still you have the upper level where the girls can perform behind a structure, so to keep them invisible.
8: Yes, in the film they're screened from the audience, and the audience can just hear the music they're making and not actually see them.
6: Yeah.
8: Tell us about your choices of music. Obviously the film is called Primavera, and that for many people would be the music that plays in their head when they hear the name Vivaldi. But you're very cautious about how you use that. What was your thinking about that?
6: Well, my thinking was, okay, this is not a biopic on Vivaldi, but it's a story where music plays a big role. And I wanted to avoid also the more stereotyped music by Vivaldi. I think it's quite impossible to put the Primavera music of Vivaldi as a score, because it's too famous, and we are used to hear that also in the elevator or the phoning machine when you're waiting, no? You have this ta ta ta ta ta ta ta ta. You're waiting to be connected with, how can I use that? No. So I prepare a list of music of Vivaldi that I thought could be good for a narrative point of view. And I think the religious music of Vivaldi is not the most famous one, but I would say it's very modern. It's the music where I think he expressed something really deep, really modern, that also you don't recognize as Vivaldi. So it's not the classic Vivaldi music. Because Venice is my hometown, I was not afraid of showing the beauty of Venice. I just wanted to be there on the set, having the objects, the space, and then being inspired by the music. That's why I did a movie about music, because it's what I'm doing in opera, telling a story with the music. I want to go parallel between cinema and opera, because they are totally different technique, but the core, it's not so different. When Puccini was writing his opera, cinema was arriving, and you can see that the music of Puccini is becoming more and more cinematographic. Well, also the late Verdi is becoming, the last opera of Verdi, Falstaff, is totally cinematographic. There's no aria, there's no stop. It's just going on, going on, going on. So the mixture between music, words, image, it's both operatic and cinematographic. It's not a surprise that this man, even though he died poor and alone and forgotten, and his music has been totally forgotten for a couple of centuries, now he has on Spotify millions of followers. So it's still alive, and the energy and the power of his melodies and the rhythm of his music is incredible.
2: Damiano Micheletto talking about his film Primavera. My guests on today's Arts Hour are musician, composer, producer and artist Fishy and the cultural critic Alexandra Steinecker-Clark. I had no idea that Vivaldi died destitute. They're both nodding at me here, and that his works weren't found for another 200 years. But this is why I love cinema. It teaches me. Alexandra, your thoughts on the film?
4: I was really surprised because when I first clicked play, I thought that it was perhaps going to be a biopic. I thought that I was going to learn about Vivaldi's life. Mm. But actually, the film very much goes along this narrative arc of the story of Cecilia, which I found really powerful because ultimately, what this film does, in my opinion, is it shows the passion that can be evoked when you engage with something as wonderful as music or as creativity, and what lengths people will go to in order to be able to continue to have that in their lives, and what a powerful thing Vivaldi created with his music.
2: Bishi, how did it speak to you?
3: Well, I've been a Vivaldi fan since I was a child, and actually buying the Four Seasons on a cassette tape when I was 5 with my own pocket money was one of the first ever albums that I saved up for. I have been told by people not to mention that because it's not cool, but I don't really
2: care. Think that is cooler so than cool. anything. So cool.
3: And so I had known about him and his music. I knew that he was known as the Red Priest because of his red hair.
2: Yeah.
3: But I hadn't actually known about the School for Female Orphans or his role as a composer and a teacher within that institution. Yeah. So that was really incredible and really informative for me. And you can tell that the director, I know that he is a director for opera, and you could really tell in the way that the scenes with the orchestra were filmed, there was an intimacy in those sequences where the musicians were rehearsing and performing that to me really showed that this director understands the musical process.
2: Yeah. Do you, I mean, have you seen many operas, either of you? Are you opera fans? You have.
3: I have seen quite a lot of operas. Obviously, there was that global production of Philip Glass's Akhenaten, and that opera is just something else. You know, that's fine art and performance art and contemporary music and mythology. And
4: I want to watch that.
3: It's so good.
4: I want to experience that now.
2: Thank you both so much. If you want to hear about Gloria, the other film set in the same school, you can listen to the Arts Hour on Tour in Rome show, available as all our shows are, as a podcast, so do subscribe and like, if you like it, available wherever you get yours. You're with the BBC World Service and this is the Arts Hour. The American avant-garde artist Laurie Anderson has, since the 1970s in New York, been combining music and film along with performance art, multimedia work and her worldview in projects that focus on language, technology and visual imagery. Here she is talking to the BBC's Naomi Alderman, first about a much earlier commercial success.
9: Your seminal album from the 1980s was Big Science, which includes Oh Superman. Let's just hear a bit from the title track.
10: Hey pal, how do I get to town from here?
9: Which paints a picture of a desolate landscape that's full of potential.
10: We'll just take a right where they're going to build that new shopping mall. Go straight past where they're going to put in the freeway.
9: You go on to talk about the golden cities, golden towns, but then also every man for himself. Is that as relevant now as it felt when you wrote the song?
10: More so. Mm-hmm. And there are many, many more of these kinds of liminal spaces since I wrote that song. There are vast swaths of the country that are food deserts. The only food you can get is from a vending machine. Mm-hmm. It is much more extreme than when I wrote that song, of a country that has really been propelled by capitalism. And I'm very impressed with Mark Fisher, who has written, you know, it's easier to imagine the end of the world than it is to imagine the end of capitalism. Mm. And I think for some Americans, they really have no other model than this, just making bigger golden towns. I still find it a very fascinating place to live, full of energy in many ways, full of really interesting people. And I feel that it's a weird privilege to be living in the middle of this upheaval, to try to understand why it's happening and take it as an opportunity.
9: That brings us to this show that you're touring at the moment called Republic of Love, which might be hard to imagine in this current moment. Explain the premise of the show.
10: The premise was that I was asked last spring to participate in a big festival in Vienna. And the theme of this festival was the rise of fascism in Europe. And so they asked me to give a two-hour talk about the relationship of government and love. And I'm not really used to getting assignments, you know, so I thought, I'm going to accept this one because I don't have the slightest idea how to approach it, especially in 2 hours. And they said, this talk will be delivered at ORF, which was the radio station where Hitler announced the annexation of Austria in 1938. So I thought, can you find a place with a little less history? but I did it in that haunted place, a two-hour talk featuring the Mozart Children's Choir, who sang a beautiful song called David's Lamentations, which was at the very end. My policy is not to apologize, especially in shows, but in this case, it was a very beautiful song sung by David, the biblical king, that he wrote supposedly to his son, who he had, killed in a battle. And he was apologizing to his son, and it's a very beautiful song. I wish I could die in your place. I am so sorry I killed you. And I wanted to end it this way because, you know, many people in my generation are saying to people a generation or two or three behind us, we are so sorry for destroying the world, making it a dangerous and a toxic place. But, you know, your generation will be fixing it up. And you're like, wait a second, you know, when you were a child, did anyone ask you to fix the world?
9: Yeah.
10: That's a big order. So I wanted to end with this apology. Anyway, it sent me on a spiral that went off in a few directions. It's a lot of ideas and music and things surrounding this idea of government and love.
2: Laurie Anderson. Vichy, as a multidisciplinary artist yourself, what does Laurie Anderson's work mean to you?
11: Well, over COVID, I curated a digital arts festival and Laurie Anderson was the headline artist. We talked about technology, we talked about the stories of women. And what I realized is she's almost like a telescope, you know, whether she's using her electric violin, body percussion, whatever kind of performance art she's engaging in, it's a communion with the American political condition.
2: Alexandra, I mean, Laurie Anderson's obviously the perfect example. Yeah. But are there other artists who you admire who express issues that we face in contemporary life?
4: Oh, I was thinking about what I recently saw. I was at the Venice Biennale. I am half Austrian and I come from Salzburg. And the Austrian pavilion was by far the most popular and famous pavilion.
2: Tell
4: of
2: us
4: the
2: why.
4: Biennale. Well, the artist, Florentina Hortzinger, she created this performance, but it's not just her. It's so many different performers who come together and absolutely enliven the pavilion. For people who might not know what the Venice Biennale looks like or feels like, there are different international pavilions and they choose an artist and a curator. And in the pavilion, these performers were doing, I would say, quite abject, slightly grotesque and uncomfortable things. There's one performance, for example, that really stuck with me is when a performer climbs up a rope into a bell and they have something attached to their hips and they use their body as the clacker of the bell.
2: Wow.
4: And it is so powerful. and you think, oh, is there pain involved? How exhausting is this? What does this mean? What sort of, why is this bell tolling feeling ominous and hopeful at the same time? And so it's really talking about climate change and society and all of these things.
2: I just got goosebumps. And that was your description only.
4: Yeah.
2: Thank you both so much. That's it for part one of the show, but don't go away. Still to come, Bob Odenkirk, a century of the photo booth, Nigerian rapper Ill Bliss, and I'll be talking to the musician, artist and composer Bishi. The Arts Hour's back after this.

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2: Still to come on The Arts Hour with me, Nikki Baady, Better Call Saul star Bob Odenkirk on his move into action movies.
3: It was a way in to features, and I was willing to train, and here we are. I enjoy trying something that's 180 degrees from whatever I just did.
2: We explore the psychology of the photo booth, hear from Nigerian rapper Illbliss, and my conversation with the artist, composer, and producer Bishi. All that and more still to come on The Arts Hour.
4: BBC News with Eileen McHugh. President Trump says he's told American negotiators not to rush into a deal with Iran. But in a social media post, he said the US relationship with Iran was becoming much more professional and productive. Turkish riot police have fired tear gas and forced their way into the headquarters of the main opposition party to evict its leadership. On Thursday, a court ousted the head of the CHP by ruling that his election was invalid. The party has condemned the decision. A rocket carrying 3 astronauts to China's space station has blasted off from the Gobi Desert. One of the crew members is expected to spend a year in orbit. Israel has continued to bombard southern and eastern Lebanon, issuing evacuation orders to 16 towns and villages on Sunday. It says it's targeting Hezbollah. Firefighters in Southern California, who are trying to cool an overheating chemical tank at an aerospace facility, say it may have developed a crack. A spokesman said a breach could potentially ease pressure in the tank, lowering the risk of a huge explosion. The Speaker of Senegal's Parliament has resigned 2 days after his close ally, Ousmane Sonko, was sacked as Prime Minister. El Malik Ndiaye described his decision to step down as a personal choice. It could clear the way for Mr. Sonko to replace him as Speaker. In football, West Ham have been relegated from the English Premier League. A win on the last day of the season wasn't enough to overhaul their nearest rivals, Tottenham Hotspur. And Arsenal fans across Africa staged big celebrations on Sunday after the club won its first Premier League title in more than 20 years. Thousands of supporters marched through the streets of Nairobi. There were also celebrations in Ethiopia, Uganda and Ghana. That's the latest from BBC World News.
2: Welcome back to The Arts Hour from the BBC World Service with me, Nikki Baady. If you've only just joined us, here's what you missed in the first half of the show. Killing Eve star Sandra Oh on preparing for her London stage debut, the Italian director Damiano Micheletto on his film Primavera, and we heard from the pioneering American artist and musician Laurie Anderson. Coming up in a moment, star of film and television Bob Odenkirk, an exploration into the psychology of the photo booth. We'll hear from Nigerian hip-hop artist Illbliss, and I'll be talking with artist, composer, producer, musician Bishi. She's here in the studio, along with our cultural critic, Alexandra Steinecker-Clark. Bob Odenkirk is the American actor who played corrupt lawyer Saul Goodman in the hit series Breaking Bad and its spin-off prequel, Better Call Saul. The role made him a star. He's a man of many talents, though. Starting out as a stand-up comedy performer, he became a writer for the US shows Saturday Night Live and Late Night with Conan O'Brien. He appeared in many TV roles, from The Larry Sanders Show to Curb Your Enthusiasm, Fargo to The Bear, and he's acted in films too, including Little Women, Nebraska and Nobody. He's now starring in an action comedy movie, Normal, directed by Ben Wheatley. And Bob is also the producer and co-writer. In the film, he plays a small-town sheriff called Ulysses. The BBC's Nick Grimshaw asked him about the significance of the name.
3: Yeah, Ulysses. That's based on not the classic Greek tale, but rather the American president, Ulysses S. Grant, whose nickname was Useless. He was famously, he had no value to anyone until he led the Union Army in the Civil War, until he won the most, the second most important war in our nation's history, probably the most important. Until he won it, he was a wastrel.
5: He was a wastrel. I saw an interview with you that you did a couple of weeks ago. It was before I saw Normal. So it was like, which character do you most relate to? And you said, Ulysses. And I thought, you most relate to Ulysses?
3: Oh, to the character. No, my character in this movie is actually the closest to me of any character I've ever played.
5: Yes.
3: Which, you know, a lot of people think because I played Saul Goodman on Better Call Saul, I must be very close to that character. And I do felt close to him, but he was quite different from me.
5: Well, you play in this film Normal, which is pretty gory.
3: Yeah, if you don't like blood and things blowing up, don't go. You have to be up for crazy, comically crazy violence. It's a mad plot. I play a sheriff in the middle of the country of America, a town in the middle of nowhere. That's a small town, like a lot of small towns in America, that's having rough times. But for some reason, the people in this town have money. Now, why is that? Mm. And what does that have to do with the Yakuza in Japan?
5: Like what?
3: Well, we find out.
6: I took a sheriff job in a little town called Normal, Minnesota.
7: Weather advisory, a winter storm threatening later this week.
8: Separate!
3: People seem friendly enough.
8: Keep your hands where I can see them!
9: You don't play this right, we're gonna have a massacre in there.
10: I say we play the hand that's been dealt to all of us, and maybe you get to keep the rest of your figures.
5: Well, I always think you managed to sort of reinvent yourself in a brilliant way from, you know, going from like cult comedy to unexpected now an action lead.
3: Look, all I ever wanted to do was be in Monty Python. That was my dream. And of course, that couldn't happen. For so many reasons. But we ended up, after working at Saturday Night Live, I did get a chance to do a pretty free-form show that I had control over creatively with my friend David Cross called Mr. Show that a lot of people saw. And then I started trying to direct movies. That didn't go that well. And then I happened upon this chance to act in Breaking Bad, which wasn't a hit show when I was on it. Mm-hmm. Initially, especially, it was struggling. And that turned into this other career. And then the notion of action was just because I was an older guy when I got famous enough to be curious if I could make a feature film on a bigger scale. And the only thing that I could imagine being supported in would be an action film, which weirdly you can kind of do at any age and any kind of person you are. If you're up for that fighting and you learn it and you make it intriguing, you could say it was a crutch if you want, but it was a way in to features. And I was willing to train, and here we are. I enjoy, you know, trying something that's 180 degrees from whatever I just did.
5: Yeah.
3: So, but keep yourself awake. Try something really out of the box. Yeah.
5: I heard that your kids were quite encouraging, should we say, of you doing Better Call Saul. Was it something that you weren't going to do?
3: I wasn't going to do it.
5: Really?
3: I wasn't that intimidated. I should have been because it was a bigger acting role than I'd ever prepared for. Mm-hmm. I did many, many small parts over the years, but this was a big, challenging role. But that's not what made me doubt I should do it. It was simply that I had kids at home. And there was still a lot of driving them here and driving them there and stuff that was challenging to deal with. And I was like, I can't leave that in my wife's lap and go shoot this show that shot in Albuquerque, not where we lived. And so I just said no. And then they heard me on the phone saying no. And I hung up the phone and my son said, Dad, you're not going to do that show? And I said, no, I'm not. Can't do it. He goes, well, you're going to disappoint a lot of people. Mm. And I said, well, I'm going to disappoint a lot of strangers, so I don't really care about them. Then he said, well, some of them are my friends. Some of my friends want to see you do that. Anyway, we talked. He said I'd be willing to help out at home. He was 13. My daughter was 11. And she then talked to me about it, too, and said, we'll help out. We'll help mom. And I thought, well, maybe this is a chance for some growing up. Mm-hmm. Of course, Sony thought I was trying to get more money out of them. And they called back the next day and said, okay, we'll give them this. And I was like, what? That's not why I did that.
2: The multi-talented Bob Odenkirk. Alexandra, Bob's children encouraged him to take on the role he's now famous for. Have you ever been encouraged to do something that you'd perhaps ruled out or were vacillating on?
11: Yes, I think my whole entire career in the art world, because when I first discovered art history, I was a teenager, I was in high school in Austria, and I was getting taught by a practicing artist. And I fell so in love with what art history meant and what I was learning. I Googled, what can you do with an art history degree? And up came museum director, and I was like, right, that'll be me one day. And I was talking to my mom, and whenever I had spoken to anyone else about this, everyone was like, but how are you going to make any money? How are you going to make a career? This is a dead-end idea to study this. And my mom was like, you will be able to do whatever you want to do if you set your mind to it. If you love this, I am behind you all the way. She has always, always supported me in my goals. And I think without that support, I don't know if I would have gone into the arts, because it's risky.
2: Thank you, Alexandra. You're listening to The Arts Hour from the BBC World Service. Let's turn the spotlight onto you now, Bishi. A bit of background first. Bishi Bhattacharya, known simply as Bishi, is British Bengali. She's a musician, composer, singer-songwriter, multi-instrumentalist and multimedia performer. She also, in my opinion, presents herself as an artistic canvas. Striking makeup, coiffed hair, amazing clothes, Warner's statement and costume. She's trained in both Hindustani classical and Western classical music. She has a 4-octave vocal range and I will never forget the first time I saw her playing the sitar. She plays the sitar like a rock instrument. Her score for the immersive film Maya, The Birth of a Superhero, is now an album. The film was created by renowned artist and activist Pulomi Basu, and it was co-directed by CJ Clark. Bishi created acoustic and electronic sound worlds to reflect the story's themes of stigma, empowerment, identity. So Bishi, Maya reimagines heroism through this teenage girl's journey of self-discovery from her menstruation beginning and the stigma around it. So what drew you to the project?
12: I went to see Pulomi Basu's exhibition in London's East End. There were these incredible portraits of her mother nude. I saw the South Asian female body depicted in a way that I'd never really seen before. She was working with themes of environmentalism, abuse and trauma, and all of these subjects really spoke to me. So I started taking pictures of it for my Instagram stories and tagging her.
2: She's an Indian artist, we should say, right? Of Bengali heritage.
12: Yep, she's a Bengali artist who emigrated from Kolkata, which is where all my family are from.
2: Yeah.
12: And I spent a lot of my childhood in Kolkata. Yeah. And I've always wanted to be in touch with other contemporary Bengali artists. And then she sent me some DMs based on those Instagram stories. And then 2 weeks later, I was in a VR Oculus headset looking at a very early iteration.
2: I mean, I haven't seen the film through the headset, but I love VR experiences. Maya's a British Asian teenager. She's confronted by pretty restrictive traditions of her conservative family. And to me, what spoke most was the idea of shame. That's something that young women from Indian communities, but many communities across the world still face today. Is that something that spoke to you in particular, Bishi?
12: Yes, it did, because I think within South Asian culture, there is a lot of shame around women's bodies and menstruation, and I don't think anybody means it to be that way, but it is that way. And I think that if you don't have open conversations about sexuality, about consent, about sexual health, it is endangering to young women, and it is endangering to society. And it really spoke to me, that need to be open about this kind of stuff.
2: And so can you walk us through the creative process of scoring, Maya?
12: So before a film is turned into 3D, you get given 2D animations. And in a medium like VR, everything has to be worked out before it's then transformed into the VR medium. But the characters themselves, even in this early stage, had a lot of emotion. You're responding to their faces, you're responding to the things that they're saying. I have synthesizers, I have digital libraries, I have my sitar, my tanpura, my looping station, and kind of various microphones that I record my voice on. Mm. So it was really about channeling that kind of a sound world through what I have available in my home studio. And then I recorded the violins and the strings.
2: So quick question then. I mean, you have had commissions and work with orchestras from the English National Opera, London Symphony Orchestra, Brooklyn Youth Chorus. Did you work with live violins, or were you using programs like Sibelius and StaffPad?
12: So I did a combination of sound libraries and then live strings.
2: Gotcha.
12: And I know that lots of media composers do that all the time. They'll have like the synthetic bed, and then they'll have the actual acoustic instruments over the top, because it just gives it more impact and more punch. Ah.
2: Maya means magic and illusion in Sanskrit. Was there a sound that came to mind the moment you heard the word Maya?
12: I was given the rushes to a really crucial scene in the film where you see Maya floating in the forest. And I just got this melody in my head, and it's the track Birth of a Superhero. It's also in the motive to Maya, She Lives Inside Me, which is the single. And it's something that worked with my voice, it worked with my sitar, it worked with the violin.
2: When you're listening to this, Alexandra, are you thinking, well, I'm really looking at the journey of a musical composition like I've never thought about it before?
11: Oh, absolutely.
2: Yeah, that, I was totally just watching opening. Your face.
11: Yeah, it's totally opening my eyes to the creative process.
2: Because I think a lot of us just assume everybody knows what a composer does, Bishi, but we don't.
12: Yeah, well, I'm not always sure that I know what I'm doing either.
2: How does your Bengali heritage and Hindustani classical music, how does it shape your overall artistic voice, do you think?
12: I think with Hindustani music, we're talking about a system of music which is 5,000 years old. So I find it incredibly grounding. And I find it humbling to understand that I'm part of a system which is so much bigger and so much older than I am. It's lasted for this incredible amount of time, and it's going to last when I'm not there. And that's something that I find really centering and really grounding. And I also think my mum is an expert in the work of Rabindranath Tagore. And I think there again, it's understanding that you're a part of a legacy.
2: Bishi, thank you. And the album Maya, Birth of a Superhero, is available now. You're listening to The Arts Hour from the BBC World Service. I'm Nikki Beattie. When, if ever, was the last time you took your photo in a photo booth? In a railway station or shopping mall, at a party or event? For generations, the photo booth has been a place for people to experiment with the image and identity that they perhaps want to present to the world. You draw back the curtain, adjust the seat height, press the button, 4 minutes later, out pops that strip of 4 centimetre by 5 centimetre photos. Astonishingly, the photo booth is now 100 years old, and the BBC's Alan Dean has celebrated the centenary in a documentary.
13: The photo booth. I've been taking pictures of myself in these machines all my life.
14: Standard rule is the first one, complete surprise, because you weren't expecting it.
15: Second, you're like, okay, what pose am I supposed to do? And then you grab your friends.
16: It's almost like this mathematical truism that frame three is when the couple kisses, like, we're out of things to do, let's kiss.
14: And then they're kind of stressing out because I thought we'd already done four and she's better at counting than me.
17: In the early 1920s, innovators and pioneers competed in the automatic photo market. There was the Photoscope, the Phototerium, and the Photomatic. But by far the most successful was Anatole Joseffo's Photomaton, unveiled 100 years ago.
18: When the Photomaton first arrived in New York, was there a song and dance about it?
15: It was an instant success.
17: Tao Stamani.
15: Massive queues in New York. And a year later, Anatole Joseffo sold the patent and became a millionaire. This Russian immigré who came to New York and became the sort of incarnation of the American dream. So you have a very rare, complete strip here from 1927.
17: It's a single man. Sometimes he's wearing his hat, sometimes he takes it off. But I wonder what's drawn him in.
15: It would be the same question today as, why do we take selfies? Why are we so keen to perform for the camera?
19: I was a bespectacled teenager. I didn't like wearing glasses. I was a fairly academic child, so it was very much part of my persona, but I didn't like it. But if I got in a photo booth, I could take those glasses off.
20: I know my mum still has a photograph of my sister holding up a black Labrador. This puppy was being given away outside the school gates. My dad was cross. Anyway, my sister had popped into the photo booth, snapped a photograph of her holding the puppy to her chest. And I think from that moment onwards, there was no way that Tessa was going to be sent back.
17: Walking around London's West End, I pop into a shop where music is spilling out from the open door. It's packed with groups of teenagers. A bright pink sign advertises a premium photo booth studio.
21: Hello, how do you do? I'm Alan.
22: I'm Ruth.
21: Why not just on the phone? What's so important about coming in here and getting a photo booth photo?
22: I think that's what people want. They want something to take home. If you like K-pop, you can combine that.
17: The first thing I noticed is the variety and choice you're afforded. There's filters, there's frames, there's props.
21: What do I do next?
22: So you can pick some props, headbands or glasses, silly hats that you can put over your head.
21: Print out.
17: With my altered, filtered and curated photo strip in hand, I'm keen to hear what the die-hard analogue enthusiasts think. Tim Garrett and Brian Meacham.
16: We had this shared love for this machine, and I think we both just had this overwhelming feeling that everything was quickly moving to digital.
23: They were just getting replaced, or a digital booth would be placed nearby, which would give people the idea that it was somehow unreliable. We didn't like it. It sort of loses all the charm of the analog booth because the picture quality isn't great. They don't last. They fade. And they allow the subject to see a preview and delete a photo. And the inability to do those things is a key quality of the analog photo booth.
16: It remains to be explored what about the booth has given it such staying power, particularly in a day and age where there is now a camera on every conceivable device.
4: Personally, I've got 35,000 photos on my iPhone and we've just got so many photos that we never actually sort of print them out, and photos don't really enter the world. They stay locked within these digital devices.
24: The new thing is going back to analog. And it's a revival that, of course, we've seen in other areas, the vinyl being one.
15: People who think that there's a different sound, that there's a different texture to it, it's exactly the same with an analog photo booth. And also, looking at your pictures, we feel like we almost get a glimpse of who you were.
2: Little taste of Alan Dean's BBC documentary, A Century in a Click, 100 Years of the Photo Booth. My guests on today's Arts Hour are the cultural critic Alexandra Steinacker-Clark and artist, composer and producer Vichy. Alexandra, what's your best memory of a photo booth moment?
11: It was actually a recent memory. I was going shopping with my mom over the Christmas period. We were in Austria together, and we saw a photo booth when we were on our way to the store. And I never really do this with my mom. I don't think I have any photo booth photos with her. And I just looked at her, and I was like, come on, let's go into the photo booth. And surprisingly, she was like, okay, yeah, sure. Because I kind of was expecting her to be like, oh, not now, honey. Right. We have stuff to do. And we went and sat in that photo booth, and we took pictures. And we both, you know, our hair was messy. We had no makeup on. We were just going and running errands pre-Christmas. And it was just the most fun memory I've had. And when I've now taken that strip, I have it up on my wall.
2: Aww.
11: And I hold that memory very dear with my mom because I miss her. You know, I live far away from her. And to have that and to remember how we laughed and how spontaneous it was, yeah. how we were feeling, that sort of excitement for a family holiday and spending time together for a longer period of time, all of that is within this object that I get to look at.
2: That's captured in those little
11: shapes. In those little squares.
2: Bishi, what about you?
0: It was on a night out in Berlin, of course. Probably at about 4 in the morning with a bunch of us crammed into one of those photo booths. Just really capturing that moment when you're out in Berlin. I don't need to expand much more beyond that. I think when you're in those photo booths, you don't have any choice and you just have to do things momentarily.
2: Yes.
0: And then it brings us back to the analog.
2: Well, so are you both part of the analog revival? And if so, in what ways? Alexandra?
11: Well, I don't really do Kindles or ebooks. I will probably never get on board with digital books. I need that analog, that paper, that printed material. I love that more than anything. The smell of a new book is next level.
2: Also, the sound of the crack of the spine.
11: Yes, yeah.
2: Love that.
11: I think some people are against cracking the spine. I myself,
0: I do.
11: I crack the spine. I fold.
0: Dog ear,
11: me too.
0: Marginalia.
11: Oh, my friend. I told my friend that, and she looked at me as if I had gone crazy.
2: You know, every author I interview, if I pull out the book and they see what I've done to their book, they've always been happy because they know that I've been involved. Bishi, in which ways are you analog?
0: I've always loved analog synthesizers, instruments, cameras, analog film. But then I'm also really involved in digital AI instruments as well. So I'll just go the full gamut.
2: Open to everything. That's what we like to hear. Thank you both. Finally, on today's Arts Hour, Tobe Chukwu Melvin Ejiofor, professionally known as Ilbliss, is a Nigerian rapper and hip-hop artist. He's considered by many to be one of the country's most influential rappers. He's also an actor and businessman. He's known for pioneering the Igbo Boy movement, a cultural and musical push that mainstreamed indigenous Eastern rap and celebrated Igbo heritage within modern African music. With his 14th album on the way, here he is telling the BBC's DJ Edu why he still likes to record full albums.
1: Adjust the here, boy. Adjust the here, boy. Oh, when I can egg it. Oga boss, boy. 21 gun salute, don't you see, boy.
6: I mean, the OGs still put out albums,
7: yeah,
6: you know, because I'm from the album era. I was hugely inspired by albums from Roots Maneuver,
7: yeah.
6: Albums from Black Twang, albums from Kalashnikov, from Kanu, you know, and up until recently, Stormzy, Dave, you know, so it's, you know, and on the American side of things, Nas, Biggie, Jay-Z, Rick Ross. So that's my DNA.
7: Speaking of your music, this is your brand new one, bruh.
6: Yeah.
7: Hey, what are you talking about in this record, man?
6: On Boy,
7: yeah,
6: I just to hear Boy. Yeah. Boy is like gunshots. Like when Ilbliss pulls up his gunshots, his respect for longevity, for all the work I put into the game. So it's just respect. So I made this record for the streets. I'm from Eastern Nigeria.
7: Mm-hmm.
6: My tribe is Igbo. Yeah, so that's what it is essentially. It announces my next project.
7: But the video was nice, man.
6: It was dope.
7: Back when I met you,
6: yeah. You
7: were a single young man. Now you're known as Girl Dad.
6: I'm a girl dad, yeah.
7: You're girl dad.
6: I have two beautiful daughters.
7: What happened?
6: Yeah, the kids came. that's what happened. They came into my life.
7: And they listen to the music with you.
6: they listen, but they listen to the clean edition. They listen. I made a promise to my wife. She called me beginning of the year. She said, babe, you know, you need to stop cursing. And you know, at some point, you know, some of the most incredible MCs don't curse. I'm like, yes, I know. Okay, so this is the year. So officially, it's going to be clean henceforth.
7: So the new album is going to be called...
6: God Made You King.
7: God Made You King.
6: GMYK.
7: GMYK.
6: Yes, that's what it's going to be called.
7: And why that title? Is it a gospel hip-hop album?
6: No, it's not gospel, but it's reflective. It's reflective and it just shows you where I am at this point in my life. So... yeah, that's pretty much it.
2: 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Thank you for your ears. 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And thank you to my guests, Bishi and Alexandra Steinecker-Clark. 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
7: I'm Janine Herbst with these headlines. President Trump says there's been a breakthrough in a peace deal with Iran, but details aren't clear. Trump says negotiations to end the war are, quote, proceeding in an orderly and constructive manner, but he says he told his negotiators not to rush the deal. But there's no official confirmation from Iran. EU leaders are condemning Russia's use of a Reshetnik missile overnight in Ukraine that's capable of carrying nuclear weapons. At least two people were killed, dozens injured. And gas prices continue to rise as Americans take road trips this holiday weekend. The average price for a gallon of regular is $4.51 a gallon, according to AAA. It was $3.18 a gallon this time last year. I'm Janine Herbst, NPR News.

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1: Imagine, if you would, the president rages at you. 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
1: Later today on This American Life, in high school, Gary Goldman didn't want to be a football player. Then he got this phone call from two coaches who called themselves the Jetsons.
2: They said, "Goldman, this is the Jetsons. We are going to train the Goldman and make the Goldman into a star. Ripped like Arnold."
1: A timid kid gets ripped like Arnold and stays timid. 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